Some may call this a dumb question, but I'm okay with that. How many rock and rollers have become politicians? We know Sonny Bono and Martha Reeves. Neil Young kind of leans that way. But there's another one you might have missed. Besides band member Daryl Hall, there's John Hall, founding member of the American band Orleans. Formed in 1972 in Woodstock, New York, they gave us the hits Dance With Me and Still the One, Love Takes Time. After 54 years, Orleans announced their final year of touring. John Hall left the band in 1977 for a solo career and then teamed up with Bonnie Raitt, Jackson Brown, and Graham Nash to co-found Musicians United for Safe Energy, Muse, and the legendary No Nukes concerts and album. That activism led him into politics, Ulster County Legislature, Board of Education, and eventually the United States Congress. Now, after more than half a century, the band has determined it's time to turn the page. As another founding member, Larry Hopin, said, it wasn't easy. They'll miss the gigs, the fans, and the joy of playing together. But the road has simply become more of a challenge now. Orleans. Five guys, we've had as much fun spinning their discs on the radio as they've had playing. Thank you for the songs.

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2: 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He'd said he heard a concert in his head, but he had never done this. So it's just a gift. Because a lot of singers, blow out their throats singing improperly. He never did. And he could scream from the bowels of his soul. But in the beginning, he would face us at the London Fog down the road. He couldn't even look out at the audience. But he gradually evolved into the Lizard King.
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There are certain songs that don't just survive the years. They grow bigger with time. And this one from NXS is exactly that. Never Tear Us Apart. A haunting love song. It's powerful, emotional, and unforgettable. And every time I hear it, I still think about just how much talent the world lost when Michael Hutchence died in Sydney in 1997. He was only 37 years old. 37. Hard to believe for somebody who seemed absolutely unstoppable on stage. What makes this song even more incredible is the story behind it. Michael wrote Never Tear Us Apart for his girlfriend at the time, Australian producer Michelle Bennett, long before the worldwide fame, before the headlines, before all the chaos that would later surround his life. There was this deeply personal love song, and you can hear it in the performance. It doesn't sound manufactured, it sounds real, vulnerable, honest. And decades later, Australians still hold this song close to their hearts. In 2025, it was voted the number one Australian song of all time. That tells you everything about the impact this band had, not just in Australia, but around the world. NXS had swagger, soul, groove, and Michael Hutchence had one of the most magnetic voices rock music ever produced. What a stud. From NXS, this is Never Tear Us Apart. Brother Jake Edwards and Icon Radio.

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1: I'm Wiley Henderson. BC Nurses Union members picketed at the Nanaimo Regional General Hospital Monday as talks are set to begin with a special mediator to help resolve a labor dispute. The union began job action on July 2nd and said its workers will no longer perform non-nursing duties such as cleaning and answering phones and would refuse non-essential overtime. Union President Adrienne Geer called on the province to listen to nurses, respect them, and invest in strategies to retain and recruit more people.
2: The issues that are faced by nurses here are faced by all nurses. Whether you're a nurse from Comox, Port Alberni, Port Hardy, Victoria, my neck of the woods, which is Brentwood Bay, BC, the struggles are real, and they're the same wherever we go in this province.
1: Geer was in Vancouver Monday afternoon to meet with the bargaining team and the mediator. More pickets are planned for Tuesday at Victoria's Royal Jubilee Hospital. The Parksville Beach Festival Society says it's deeply disappointed after several sand sculptures at this year's festival were vandalized on Saturday night. The organization is asking anyone who witnessed any suspicious activity in the area that night to contact them. It's also offering a reward for information about the incident. Visit our website for more information. BC has approved a height increase for the tailings dam at the Mount Polly mine, which was the site of a massive breach nearly 12 years ago. Our provincial reporter Emily Joveski has more.
3: BC's Environment and Mining Ministers greenlit the plan to increase the dam height. It would support ore processing for the mine's Springer Pit expansion, intended to extend the mine's life to 2033. The ministers say the approval came after a comprehensive environmental review. Some nearby First Nations oppose the project, saying they're still living with the impacts of the 2014 dam breach. The breach sent millions of cubic meters of water and waste materials into surrounding water ways in what's considered one of Canada's worst mining disasters. Emily Joveski, Vista News, Victoria.
1: Air Canada and its 11,000 technical operations, airports and cargo, logistics and supply employees have reached a new tentative collective agreement. The employees are members of the International Association of Machinists and Aerospace Workers. The airline says ratification votes are expected over the coming days. There aren't any specifics on what the deal includes, only that it's a four-year agreement that would retroactively take effect from this past April through to the end of March 2030.
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1: Looking at your weather forecast, partly cloudy overnight, low of 12. It's looking sunny for Tuesday with a high of 27 and a chance of showers Wednesday, also a high of 27. Currently cloudy at 23 degrees. Taking a look at BC Ferries today, the next sailing from Departure Bay to Horseshoe Bay with vehicle space available is at 10:40 p.m. The next sailing from Horseshoe Bay to Departure Bay is at 6:20 p.m. Also busy from Duke Point with the next sailing to Tsawwassen with vehicle space available coming at 8:15 p.m. And the next sailing from Langdale to Horseshoe Bay is at 8:15 p.m.
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five members of the box. It started as a simple commission, a request from a Canadian Leukemia Foundation to write and record a fundraiser theme. But when the band stepped into the studio to record Closer Together, they captured something much bigger than a jingle. Sure, the track was written to order, but when released as a single, it took on a life of its own. Beyond lending their talent, the band saw that proceeds from the song's commercial success were directly funneled back to the leukemia charity. Talk about a reward for a good deed. The song became a platinum hit. This is The Box with Closer Together on Icon Radio.

0: Don't bring everybody down like this. 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
1: Daryl Hall explains how he met John Oates.
2: I met John. I was promoting my first single. I had a band, I had a group called the Temp Tones. Not because of the Temptations, because we were going to Temple University. So it was a vocal group, and we had a single that we were promoting around the Philadelphia area, and we were doing one of those things where you'd go, it was a complete R&B crowd, and everybody would lip sync their song. And John had a single, and I didn't know him at the time, and he was also there to promote his single. So we were waiting backstage, and some fight broke out or whatever, and the whole show just went to pieces and was canceled. And we were on a second floor, and we went down in a lift together in an elevator, and I said hello to John. I said, hey, how you doing? And that was it. And I found out he was also a freshman at Temple. So then we started talking, and we realized, of course, we liked the same kind of music, and we started sharing apartments together because we were both, our parents lived out of town and we didn't want to be on campus. So we became sort of college roommates, playing songs together, in and out of bands together, again, working very much separately as well. And then after college was over is when we decided to try writing songs together and meet Daryl and John.

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This story is somewhat similar, and it reminds me of how Keith Richards describes writing I Can't Get No Satisfaction for the Rolling Stones. Sting, songwriter, bass player for the Police, recalls a night back in 1989 out on the town in Munich, Germany, following a concert performance. He was pretty blottoed when he returned to his hotel, crawled into bed, but soon after, the vodka vertigo took over and he threw off the covers, rose up, and began walking around the room to gain back some equilibrium, taking giant steps and repeating the phrase, walking around the room, walking around the room. And when he woke the next morning, besides water, water, he wondered, was that real? Or did I dream it? And he began repeating the phrase again and soon had the lyrics for Walking on the Moon on Icon Radio.

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1: The Animal's Eric Burden on his relationship with Jimi Hendrix.
2: I was there the first day he arrived in England, and I was there when he was found dead in his girlfriend's flat. That was when I realized that the guy that I saw in Jimmy, the blues guy, wasn't really there. He was a showman above being a blues guy, and he knew that being a show guy would make him more money and he'd have more girls on his arm than if he was stayed singing the blues that we really loved him for. He came to jam with me at Ronnie Scott's Club, and by then he was doing heroin. I could smell the aura of smack, you know, coming off of him. And I told him, no, go away, you know, I don't want you to make a fool of yourself, you know. Because the audience at Ronnie Scott's Club are real hardcore music people, and I want you to shine like you can shine here. And he came down, I think, two nights later, and he was, like, clean. And he had his favorite guitar with him, and we jammed together. And then he left without even saying. He just waved and he was gone. And I got a telephone call later on that night, and was his girlfriend saying, I can't wake him up. And I said, call an ambulance. You know, and she still didn't do it, so it was too late.

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0: 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The album delivered hit after hit, including the timeless number one smash, Forever and Ever, Amen.
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2: But from about 8 years old, I really started to recognize that, okay, none of my other friends at school are in the bar singing in front of, you know, drunk people at midnight, 1, 2 in the morning. And I started to feel like I was living two lives already from very early on. But I was a kid that had the parents that were saying, get on that stage in that bar. To them, this was my development. So by the time I got to Nashville, I was already so, I was quite seasoned already as a songwriter, as a live performer. It's not like I got to Nashville and I needed to be developed. My arsenal was like ready and jammed, and all I needed was someone to believe in me, to believe in my writing, to believe in my style. So Mutt believed in me. Mutt came on board, and then that was it. All I needed was that. And then the head of the record label believed in Mutt. Nobody else really believed in it. Mm-hmm. It was too different. I was too different. My attitude was definitely not the typical country music artist.
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2: 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And it's bigger than the words rock and roll. It's a creative, living performance art thing with music. And it has a lot to do with youth and expression and feeling that you're convinced about something and trying to bring it to light and make it explode so people see it. And also, it's just personal expression where you just let yourself go. And if you're with the right people, you all go together. And when that happens, improvisation happens, things start to rise, the people in the audience realize that you're now on your own. Everybody's going together, they're with you, you're with them, everything's happening at once right here for the first and only time like this. And it's really in a great groove. And the primitive thing of the beat and the people together and the growing kind of throb is the heart and soul of rock.

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0: This weekend, we celebrate a true country classic from Randy Travis. And the record that helped change country music forever. In 1987, Randy Travis was leading a country revival with a voice that was honest, traditional, and unmistakably his own. The album delivered hit after hit, including the timeless number one smash, Forever and Ever, Amen.
1: Forever and Ever, Amen.
0: The record was a pure country sound with heartfelt storytelling and millions of copies sold. This landmark record helped make Randy Travis a superstar. 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
1: I'm Wiley Henderson. BC Nurses Union members picketed at Nanaimo Regional General Hospital on Monday ahead of talks beginning with a special mediator to help resolve a labor dispute. The union began job action on July 2nd and said its workers will no longer perform non-nursing duties, such as cleaning and answering phones, and would refuse non-essential overtime. Union President Adrienne Geer called on the province to listen to nurses, respect them, and invest in strategies to retain and recruit more people.
2: The issues that are faced by nurses here are faced by all nurses. Whether you're a nurse from Comox, Port Alberni, Port Hardy, Victoria, my neck of the woods, which is Brentwood Bay, BC, the struggles are real, and they're the same wherever we go in this province.
1: The union says plans for further picketing will pause by the end of today as mediated bargaining between the Nurses Bargaining Association and the Health Employers Association of BC got underway Monday afternoon. The Parksville Beach Festival Society says it's deeply disappointed after several sand sculptures at this year's festival were vandalized on Saturday night. The organization is asking anyone who witnessed any suspicious activity in the area that night to contact them. It's also offering a reward for information about the incident. Visit our website for more information. BC has approved a height increase for the tailings dam at the Mount Polly mine, which was the site of a massive breach nearly 12 years ago. Our provincial reporter Emily Joveski has more.
3: BC's Environment and Mining Ministers greenlit the plan to increase the dam height. It would support ore processing for the mine's Springer Pit expansion, intended to extend the mine's life to 2033. The ministers say the approval came after a comprehensive environmental review. Some nearby First Nations oppose the project, saying they're still living with the impacts of the 2014 dam breach. The breach sent millions of cubic meters of water and waste materials into surrounding waterways in what's considered one of Canada's worst mining disasters. Emily Joveski, Vista News, Victoria.
1: Air Canada and its 11,000 technical operations, airports and cargo, logistics and supply employees have reached a new tentative collective agreement. The employees are members of the International Association of Machinists and Aerospace Workers. The airline says ratification votes are expected over the coming days. There aren't any specifics on what the deal includes, only that it's a four-year agreement that would retroactively take effect from this past April through to the end of March 2030.
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1: Looking at your weather forecast, sunny today, high of 27, clear overnight, low of 13. Chance of showers on Wednesday, high of 27 degrees.
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1: Some songs make history by accident. And Escape, better known as the Pina Colada song, did it with a grin. Rupert Holmes took this one to number one the very last week of 1979. Then the ball dropped, the calendar flipped, and somehow this song refused to leave. It stayed at number one for two more weeks in 1980, making it the final chart topper of the 70s and the first number one hit of the 80s. Not bad for a song about boredom, curiosity, and cocktails. The idea came from Rupert Holmes' guilty pleasure, reading the personal ads in the newspaper. He was fascinated by how people tried to describe their perfect match in just a few lines. You know, like, sometimes romantic, sometimes ridiculous, and occasionally very specific about their taste in drinks. From that came a story about two people quietly wondering if there might be something more out there, only to discover, in the most charming way possible, that the spark they were chasing was already right at home. It's playful, it's clever, and underneath all that humor, it turns out to be a love story about rediscovering what you already have. So let's grab a pina colada right now. Don't get caught in the rain and enjoy Rupert Holmes' Escape, the Pina Colada song, with the bro right here on Icon Radio.

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2: Looking at your weather forecast, sunny today, high of 27, clear overnight, low of 13. Chance of showers on Wednesday, high of 27 degrees.
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1: When Ian Anderson first started gigging around the UK, Jethro Tull went by several different names, often supplied by their booking agent staff, one of whom, a history buff, gave them the alias Jethro Tull, who was an 18th century agriculturalist. The name stuck because they were using it when the manager of the Marquee Club liked their show enough to give them a weekly residency. Anderson said if he could change one thing, he'd go back and change the name of the band to something less historical. No labels were biting, so their agents, Chris Wright and Terry Ellis, started their own label, Chrysalis Records, a play on Chris's first name and Ellis's surname. Chrysalis Records is still operational today. Another fun fact, in 1968, Tony Iommi briefly left his band Earth, a precursor to Black Sabbath, to join Jethro Tull. Iommi played two gigs with them. That's him in the Rolling Stones Rock and Roll Circus documentary on guitar with Jethro Tull, before going back to join the boys in Birmingham, Earth, which became Black Sabbath. Classic Jethro Tull here on Icon Radio.

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1: Bruce Springsteen talks about how he got his first ever record deal.
2: Mike Bell, my manager, has somehow talked his way into John Hammond's office. Now, I know who John Hammond is. Signed Dylan, Billy Holiday. I mean, this guy signed everybody. 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And he said, you got to be on Columbia Records. I was living in a sleeping bag on my buddy's floor.

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1: I'm Wiley Henderson. BC Nurses Union members picketed at Nanaimo Regional General Hospital on Monday ahead of talks beginning with a special mediator to help resolve a labor dispute. The union began job action on July 2nd and said its workers will no longer perform non-nursing duties, such as cleaning and answering phones, and would refuse non-essential overtime. Union President Adrienne Geer called on the province to listen to nurses, respect them, and invest in strategies to retain and recruit more people.
2: The issues that are faced by nurses here are faced by all nurses. Whether you're a nurse from Comox, Port Alberni, Port Hardy, Victoria, my neck of the woods, which is Brentwood Bay, BC, the struggles are real, and they're the same wherever we go in this province.
1: The union says plans for further picketing will pause by the end of today as mediated bargaining between the Nurses Bargaining Association and the Health Employers Association of BC got underway Monday afternoon. The Parksville Beach Festival Society says it's deeply disappointed after several sand sculptures at this year's festival were vandalized on Saturday night. The organization is asking anyone who witnessed any suspicious activity in the area that night to contact them. It's also offering a reward for information about the incident. Visit our website for more information. BC has approved a height increase for the tailings dam at the Mount Polly mine, which was the site of a massive breach nearly 12 years ago. Our provincial reporter Emily Joveski has more.
3: BC's Environment and Mining Ministers greenlit the plan to increase the dam height. It would support ore processing for the mine's Springer Pit expansion, intended to extend the mine's life to 2033. The ministers say the approval came after a comprehensive environmental review. Some nearby First Nations oppose the project, saying they're still living with the impacts of the 2014 dam breach. The breach sent millions of cubic meters of water and waste materials into surrounding waterways in what's considered one of Canada's worst mining disasters. Emily Joveski, Vista News, Victoria.
1: Air Canada and its 11,000 technical operations, airports and cargo, logistics and supply employees have reached a new tentative collective agreement. The employees are members of the International Association of Machinists and Aerospace Workers. The airline says ratification votes are expected over the coming days. There aren't any specifics on what the deal includes, only that it's a four-year agreement that would retroactively take effect from this past April through to the end of March 2030.
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1: Looking at your weather forecast, sunny today, high of 27, clear overnight, low of 13. Chance of showers on Wednesday, high of 27 degrees.
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1: Musicians will tell you that the reality of being a performer is equal parts exciting and lonely. For the most part, it's time spent away from friends, from home, from family. That fact loomed large for singer-songwriter Jim Croce in September 1971 as he held his brand new baby son in his arms. Jim realized all he wanted now was time with his new baby son and his wife Ingrid. The song Time in a Bottle came quickly to Jim, recorded and released on the album You Don't Mess Around with Jim, September 1973. He had plans to scale back touring, but sadly, when AJ was just 2 years old, Jim Croce was killed in a plane crash with other members of his entourage while on tour. Time in a Bottle was actually never a single. It was fans who discovered the song as a deeper cut after Jim's death and started requesting it on radio station request lines. 3 months after Jim Croce's death, Time in a Bottle reached number one in America. Here's Jim Croce on Icon Radio.

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2: Looking at your weather forecast, sunny today, high of 27, clear overnight, low of 13. Chance of showers on Wednesday, high of 27 degrees.
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Jerry O'Day in your ears with a latter-day Motown hit on Icon Radio. Around the time this was a smash on radio, I met a British chap named Bob who was dating a lovely lady named Prue. Bob loved to drink tea and be the last to leave the pub at night. He introduced me to the fact that the folks from the Midlands of England were into American soul and Motown. He's very proud of his pictures with the stars of that era, including a shot with him and Berry Gordy, who created the record label. It's around 84 that Berry Gordy's son Rockwell had a huge hit that Dad didn't even know about originally. When Berry, who owned the label, heard it, he had his son change his name so as not to feel like the old man got him into the legendary music label. What is really interesting is actually who also appears on this song, Michael Jackson on the chorus and his brother Jermaine Jackson add additional backing vocals to Somebody's Watching Me and Rockwell on Icon Radio.

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1: B.A. Robertson of Mike and the Mechanics talks about the story behind their hit song, The Living Years.
2: I was with Mike at his house when my father died, and I took the call sitting on the end of the bed of Mike and Angie's in their room. And 12 weeks later, this boy was born. And sadly, a few months after that, Mike called me from America. He was on tour with Genesis to say that his father had also passed away. And a few weeks after that, Harry was born. And I'm Harry's godfather, and Mike is Rory's godfather. And I think what this song does for men of our generation is it encourages us to put our arms around our children, the boys especially, and tell them that we love them and they were proud of them, because I think that's something that Mike and I feel, for all their qualities, maybe our fathers weren't able to do.

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1: I'm Wiley Henderson. BC Nurses Union members picketed at Nanaimo Regional General Hospital on Monday ahead of talks beginning with a special mediator to help resolve a labor dispute. The union began job action on July 2nd and said its workers will no longer perform non-nursing duties, such as cleaning and answering phones, and would refuse non-essential overtime. Union President Adrienne Geer called on the province to listen to nurses, respect them, and invest in strategies to retain and recruit more people.
2: The issues that are faced by nurses here are faced by all nurses. Whether you're a nurse from Comox, Port Alberni, Port Hardy, Victoria, my neck of the woods, which is right with ABC, the struggles are real, and they're the same wherever we go in this province.
1: The union says plans for further picketing will pause by the end of today as mediated bargaining between the Nurses Bargaining Association and the Health Employers Association of BC got underway Monday afternoon. The Parksville Beach Festival Society says it's deeply disappointed after several sand sculptures at this year's festival were vandalized on Saturday night. The organization is asking anyone who witnessed any suspicious activity in the area that night to contact them. It's also offering a reward for information about the incident. Visit our website for more information. BC has approved a height increase for the tailings dam at the Mount Polly mine, which was the site of a massive breach nearly 12 years ago. Our provincial reporter Emily Joveski has more.
3: BC's Environment and Mining Ministers greenlit the plan to increase the dam height. It would support ore processing for the mine's Springer Pit expansion, intended to extend the mine's life to 2033. The ministers say the approval came after a comprehensive environmental review. Some nearby First Nations oppose the project, saying they're still living with the impacts of the 2014 dam breach. The breach sent millions of cubic meters of water and waste materials into surrounding water ways in what's considered one of Canada's worst mining disasters. Emily Joveski, Vista News, Victoria.
1: Air Canada and its 11,000 technical operations, airports and cargo, logistics and supply employees have reached a new tentative collective agreement. The employees are members of the International Association of Machinists and Aerospace Workers. The airline says ratification votes are expected over the coming days. There aren't any specifics on what the deal includes, only that it's a four-year agreement that would retroactively take effect from this past April through to the end of March 2030.
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1: Looking at your weather forecast, sunny today, high of 27, clear overnight, low of 13. Chance of showers on Wednesday, high of 27 degrees.
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0: Okay, if you've ever been to London, it's likely you've been on the Tube. Jerry O'Day with my transit pass out called an Oyster card for this musical story. So, I saw a blogger online suggesting songs about London tube stations. All right. He had a short list that included Angel by Sarah McLachlan. That's a tube station. That, not Sarah, but Angel. The 60s act nude vaudeville band with Finley Center. Okay. The Kinks with Waterloo Sunset, which is easy to visualize on radio, and it's definitely about the tube. ABBA with Waterloo, which isn't really about a tube station. Local Tom North got with Sunny Goode Street, and I've been to that tube station on the way to the BBC. But the one I picked to play is from Jerry Rafferty. It's one of the oldest and well-preserved London Underground stations that dates back to the 1800s. And I came out of that station into the pouring September rain some 10 years ago. Here's Baker Street.
1: Mind the gap.
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1: Bye. Wolf? 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Wolf?
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10: I was hit by a bus. It seems like a common accident because we reference it all the time. Once you've been hit by a bus, you'll begin to notice this. People say stuff like, you gotta live your life. You don't know. You might walk out of your house tomorrow. Did I make that up? I mean, it's the most easily accessible hypothetical death. There are so many ways to die. And I'm here to tell you, live your life. Because, I don't know, you might get hit by a bus. That's what happened to me. Here's one. People go, oh, I feel tired and achy. I was out so late. I feel like I got hit by a bus. Do you? I felt like that one time. It was that time that I got hit by a bus.
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2: My sister came out in the 70s, and it was very difficult because, I'll tell you, discrimination is discrimination, and there's a lot of discrimination now against the community. I used to get a lot of letters, or email. They were like little testimonials about, you know, how they were disenfranchised by their families, by their jobs, by their friends. They were just outcast, and they were very suicidal in their teenage years. And then they heard True Colors. True Colors is just one of them healing songs. And I never realized what it meant to the community. When I first heard it and started singing it was because I actually lost one of my dear friends, Gregory. And he died of AIDS in end of 85. So when I went in to sing True Colors, I was thinking of him. And he had always said to me, he wanted me to write a song like That's What Friends Are For.

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2: Looking at your weather forecast, sunny today, high of 27, clear overnight, low of 13. Chance of showers on Wednesday, high of 27 degrees.
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1: Found a sting article in a real estate magazine. Jerry O'Day looking through fancy homes today, and up comes a huge spread on Sting and his second wife, Trudy. He's spending this decade traveling the world with exotic tour dates, but I did notice he had the summer off to hang out in Tuscany, about an hour's drive from Florence. Back in 1997, they purchased an overgrown, rundown estate from an Italian dude. As Sting once jokingly said, when he asked about the price, quote, "We bought it for a song, perhaps two songs. I'm not sure." Well, being a nosy DJ, I found out it was a £3 million purchase. The estate dates back to the 16th century, and looking at this real estate magazine, it's breathtakingly beautiful. Sting's love of nature is apparent in his solo songs versus the Police hits. As a concert goer, I recall seeing the final tour of the Police being the most expensive concert tickets I ever bought. It was the 10th row, after all. I helped pay for the garden, eh? Sting and the Police on Icon Radio.

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1: I'm Wiley Henderson. BC Nurses Union members picketed at Nanaimo Regional General Hospital on Monday ahead of talks beginning with a special mediator to help resolve a labor dispute. The union began job action on July 2nd and said its workers will no longer perform non-nursing duties, such as cleaning and answering phones, and would refuse non-essential overtime. Union President Adrienne Geer called on the province to listen to nurses, respect them, and invest in strategies to retain and recruit more people.
2: The issues that are faced by nurses here are faced by all nurses. Whether you're a nurse from Comox, Port Alberni, Port Hardy, Victoria, my neck of the woods, which is Brentwood Bay, BC, the struggles are real, and they're the same wherever we go in this province.
1: The union says plans for further picketing will pause by the end of today as mediated bargaining between the Nurses Bargaining Association and the Health Employers Association of BC got underway Monday afternoon. The Parksville Beach Festival Society says it's deeply disappointed after several sand sculptures at this year's festival were vandalized on Saturday night. The organization is asking anyone who witnessed any suspicious activity in the area that night to contact them. It's also offering a reward for information about the incident. Visit our website for more information. BC has approved a height increase for the tailings dam at the Mount Polly mine, which was the site of a massive breach nearly 12 years ago. Our provincial reporter Emily Joveski has more.
3: BC's Environment and Mining Ministers greenlit the plan to increase the dam height. It would support ore processing for the mine's Springer Pit expansion, intended to extend the mine's life to 2033. The ministers say the approval came after a comprehensive environmental review. Some nearby First Nations oppose the project, saying they're still living with the impacts of the 2014 dam breach. The breach sent millions of cubic meters of water and waste materials into surrounding waterways in what's considered one of Canada's worst mining disasters. Emily Joveski, Vista News, Victoria.
1: Air Canada and its 11,000 technical operations, airports and cargo, logistics and supply employees have reached a new tentative collective agreement. The employees are members of the International Association of Machinists and Aerospace Workers. The airline says ratification votes are expected over the coming days. There aren't any specifics on what the deal includes, only that it's a four-year agreement that would retroactively take effect from this past April through to the end of March 2030.
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1: Looking at your weather forecast, sunny today, high of 27, clear overnight, low of 13. Chance of showers on Wednesday, high of 27 degrees.
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1: Selling over 140 million records in her career, Cher recalls meeting Jimi Hendrix for the first time.
2: We were doing that charity in Madison Square Gardens, and a lot of people went off to have a drink, but I can understand that. And so I'm in a place where you can see the audience, but they can't see you, and I'm just standing there. And he walks up, and he goes, "Hey, Cher." I go, "Hey." And we talked, and I don't even remember what we talked about. I just remember he was so polite. He was so different than his image. You could call it whatever it is. You know, you can call it God, whatever makes, you know, whatever floats your boat, okay? Someone is saying, okay, I'm going to imbue you with this gift.

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1: Hitchhiking. Our parents warned us of its perils, yet nearly everyone has a tale about riding with strangers. In their younger days, many music icons also had hitching stories. Janis Joplin thumbed over 1,400 miles from her Texas home in 1963. Upon arrival, she wrote home, "Dear Mom, I've hitchhiked to San Francisco. Don't be mad." Even teenage Paul McCartney and George Harrison once hitched a ride in a 4-mile-per-hour electric milk wagon, where George sat on the uncovered battery and got a high-voltage jolt right through the zipper of his jeans. Going even further back in the 30s, Pete Seeger spent 2 years thumbing rides through the American countryside, learning traditional songs. 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This is Vanity Fair's Hitchin' a Ride.

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1: History looks back 40 years ago here in 2026. In 1986, Michael Jackson didn't have a hit song. He was between albums recording. A new biopic dropped at the 2026 Grammys for Michael, the movie.
2: The tracks are made. The songs are ready.
1: MJ's journey from his early days with the Jackson 5 to his ascent as a global superstar all featured in this new film.
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1: Stepping into the lead role is Jafar Jackson.

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1: Crosby, Stills, Nash & Young were working on a new song in a San Francisco recording studio. It was 1970, and they wanted the song to have a loose, authentic country feel to it. Well, what they needed was right next door, where the Grateful Dead's Jerry Garcia was practicing on his new pedal steel guitar. A legendary barter was struck when Jerry agreed to play on their new song in exchange for some harmony coaching for his band. Who could have imagined such a collaboration between the perfectionists of pop folk and the kings of chaotic psychedelic jams? With a little help from Jerry Garcia, here is Crosby, Stills, Nash & Young on Icon Radio. 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
1: Geddy Lee of Rush explains how he got the name Geddy Lee.
2: So I was born Gary Lee Weinrib. My mom had a very thick Polish Yiddish accent. When I lived in the suburbs and my mom would call me in for dinner or whatnot, and she would say, Geddy, come in the house. And this one friend of mine kept thinking she was calling me Geddy. Is she calling you Geddy? I go, no, she can't. She rolls her R's. So he just started calling me Geddy, and then all the other guys started calling me Geddy, and before you know it, I was Geddy. And so when I was 16 and I was going to join the Musicians Union, by then all my friends knew me just as Geddy. And one of my friends said, well, you should have a professional name because you're going to be a rock musician. So I said, okay. So I cut off the wine rib part because it sounded too ethnic, and I became Geddy Lee, my adopted first name and my middle name.

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1: In the synth-heavy music scene of the late 1980s, one man brought the acoustic grand piano roaring back to the top of the charts with a completely unique sound. They called it the rolling piano, a style pioneered by Bruce Hornsby that is incredibly counterintuitive for even the most accomplished musicians. It requires a brain-splitting technique where the hands act like two completely separate players. Overriding the brain's natural urge to make the hands mirror each other takes years of frustrating practice, making Hornsby's signature style look like absolute wizardry. That rolling piano style made him the secret weapon for other music legends as a sought-after session pianist. 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This is Bruce Hornsby and The Range, The Way It Is.

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You know, one of the things I love about digging into the stories behind these songs is discovering things I never knew at the time I was actually playing them on the radio. That's the way I was. I wanted to be an entertainer. Back in 1984, Bryan Adams' Run to You, huge hit, right? We were spinning it everywhere, and I just assumed it was written specifically for Bryan. Turns out, not even close. Bryan Adams and his songwriting partner Jim Vallance originally wrote the song because producer Bruce Fairbairn thought it might be perfect for Blue Oyster Cult or 38 Special. Both bands passed on it. In fact, Bryan himself wasn't convinced it was going to be anything special. He wasn't even sure it was going to work. Imagine. Well, sometimes songwriters are the worst judges of their own material because Run to You went on to become one of Bryan Adams' signature songs and helped launch his Reckless album into rock history. Funny how a song that almost got away became one of his biggest records of his career. And if you're new to Icon Radio, welcome aboard. Thanks for making us part of your day. No gimmicks, no trends, just great music. Bryan Adams, Run to You. I'm Brother Jake Edwards, where the music always comes first. 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
1: Canadian actor Michael J. Fox talks about the role of a lifetime opportunity on Back to the Future.
2: What happened? I didn't audition for it. I didn't know this, but they'd gone to Gary Goldberg and asked if I could get out of the show to do Back to the Future. And he said, no, are you crazy? We're on a roll and I can't give him up. And I didn't know about it. I didn't hear about it. In fact, the only connection I had with the movie was I was shooting Teen Wolf in Pasadena, and location scouts came for Back to the Future to check out the locations of the same street that we were shooting on, and they shot with Eric for 5 weeks, and I guess it just didn't work. They weren't getting what they wanted. And then they went back to Gary after shooting 5 weeks with Eric and said, it's the last half of the season. We're shooting mostly at night. Can we jam together all the night shoots so he can do Family Ties in the daytime? I never would have known. And what I said to Gary was, I won't let you down. I'm not going to do this movie and have it do well and then bolt.

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1: I'm Wiley Henderson. The new Half Moon Bay Community Hall is officially open and available for booking. The Sunshine Coast Regional District hosted a ribbon-cutting ceremony last week to celebrate the new facility. The community center is a gathering space designed to support meetings, celebrations, recreational programs, and community events. The SCRD says landscaping will be completed in the fall when water conservation regulations are lifted. A fire ban across the Coastal Fire Center will be in effect as of July 16th. Tyler Hay has more.
2: Category 1, 2, and 3 open fires will not be allowed throughout the jurisdiction, except for campfires in parts of the North Island and Sunshine Coast. The Coastal Fire Center says the bans will be in effect until the end of October, but it could be rescinded earlier. It says the ban is meant to help reduce human-caused wildfires. The ban applies to all areas within the Coastal Fire Center outside of municipal boundaries, which can impose individual restrictions. It also applies to wildlife management areas, parks, recreation sites, and ecological reserves, even if they are inside municipal boundaries. Tyler Hay, Vista News.
1: A Vancouver Island-based member of parliament is calling on the federal government to implement a system to provide secure, fair, stable, long-term federal operational support for BC ferries. Courtney Alberni MP Gord Johns is leading the Fair Federal Ferry Funding campaign, which includes an e-petition, which Johns plans to submit to the House of Commons and hopes to gain plenty of signatures from Vancouver Island and Sunshine Coast residents. He says federal ferry support is far lower in BC when compared to Atlantic Canada.
3: That according to an analysis by the Library of Parliament, BC ferries received approximately $1.63 in federal operational support per passenger in 2024-25, compared to that of $291 for federally supported East Coast ferry systems.
1: Johns says BC Ferries has warned that without additional government funding, ferry users could face fare increases of at least 30% by 2028. He says ferries aren't a luxury for coastal communities. They're marine highways that connect people for work, school, medical care, family, goods, and essential services. View the petition on our website. BC nurses are stepping back from picket lines as contract talks move into mediation. Kate Brown has more.
4: The BC Nurses Union says picket line job action will pause at the end of the day on Tuesday to support the mediation process. However, a province-wide ban on non-nursing duties and restrictions on overtime will remain in place. The union says the pause allows negotiations to move forward while nurses continue pressing for improvements to staffing, workplace safety, workloads and pay. BC Nurses Union President Adrian Gear says nurses are entering mediation with cautious optimism, adding they hope the process leads to meaningful progress at the bargaining table. The union says its goal is an agreement that helps recruit and retain nurses while strengthening patient care across the province. Negotiations between the Nurses Bargaining Association and the Health Employers Association of BC are continuing with the help of a mediator.
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1: Looking at your weather forecast, sunny today, high 27, clear overnight, low 13. More sun on Wednesday, high 28. Currently, it's sunny at 24 degrees. Looking at today's BC Ferries sailings, the 1:20 p.m. sailing from Departure Bay to Horseshoe Bay is full. The next available sailing on that route is at 4 p.m., and the next sailing from Horseshoe Bay to Departure Bay is at 1:25 p.m. The 12:45 p.m. sailing from Duke Point to Tsawwassen is full. Next available sailing on that route is at 2 p.m., and the 12:15 p.m. sailing from Langdale to Horseshoe Bay is about one-third full.
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1: In the 1960s, both Burton Cummings and Randy Bachman knew and worked with local Winnipeg radio DJs, who were central to the teen dance and live music circuit. Burton and Randy have spoken often about this connection. They mention 58 CKY Radio, DJs Jimmy Darren and Daryl B., Daryl Burlingham, Boyd Kozak on Radio CKRC. As young musicians, Burton and Randy attended dances hosted by these DJs who played records. Later, the same DJs often served as MCs for their live shows. In a 2015 conversation with West Coast DJ Red Robinson, Randy and Burton recalled the close relationship. The DJs were major personalities, essentially local celebrities who directly supported the emerging rock scene. Randy Bachman also hosted his own radio show, Vinyl Tap, for years, showing his long-standing love for radio. In short, it wasn't just casual acquaintance. These were working relationships that helped launch their careers. The sound of Winnipeg rock royalty is up next on Icon Radio.

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0: This weekend, we celebrate a true country classic from Randy Travis. And the record that helped change country music forever. In 1987, Randy Travis was leading a country revival with a voice that was honest, traditional, and unmistakably his own. The album delivered hit after hit, including the timeless number one smash, Forever and Ever, Amen.
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1: Jan Arden speaks about finding out she was written into the song Ordinary Day by Great Big Sea.
2: Alan Doyle and Great Big Sea had written the song, and they spoke about a girl named Janie, which was Jan, me. But I was actually busking in 1985. This particular day, I only had about $4 of change in my purse, and I was just singing cover songs. And somebody punched me and kind of just startled me and dazed me and just took the money out of my case and just kind of left me there. But yeah, I was very touched when Alan said, I don't know if you know this, but I wrote you into a song. And I was blown away.

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1: In 1990, Vanilla Ice released Ice Ice Baby, and it exploded. Of course, he had borrowed the Queen David Bowie bassline sequence from Under Pressure, insisting that his version was slightly different. David Bowie later told friends that a note is a note, especially when it's ours. John Deacon, bass player for Queen, joked that his bassline had suddenly become the most famous riff of 1990. But the lawyers weren't laughing. Negotiations eventually got underway, and it led to Queen and David Bowie receiving full writing credits and the majority of the royalties from Ice Ice Baby. It was pretty acrimonious while it was going on, but later Brian May admitted that the situation became water under the bridge. Ice had to eat some crow, but he became super wealthy. In the end, the pressure led to diamonds. We're Icon Radio.

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0: Ladies and gentlemen, Gentleman Jim Jackson.
2: I've been following the travels from the sitcom of a fictitious radio station into the real WKRP. Recently, officially returned to the Cincinnati radio market 50 years after the TV show first premiered. The show was on from 1978 until 82, competing for our time with other sitcoms of the era, including Taxi, Mork and Mindy, Facts of Life. Well, I can tell you from experience, WKRP was a close resemblance to the real thing. Gary Sandy played Andy Travis, the program director, and was invited to be a part of the new station launch, saying, "I've spoken with Les Nessman regarding the resurrection of WKRP after the failure of his dream to replace Walter Cronkite on the CBS Evening News. He is hopeful that he can resume his duties as the new sports, weather, traffic, and farm report director at WKRP. I think we can all hope that WKRP will be on the airwaves with more music and less Nessman in the 1960s to 80s music format." Part of the popularity of the TV show was hearing Johnny Fever and Venus Flytrap playing rock songs of the time, even breaking a first number one hit song, the iconic Heart of Glass by Blondie.

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6: 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These songs are a part of you, and they're all here with some of the most iconic storytellers ever heard. Bro Jake, Jerry O'Day, Gentleman Jim Jackson, and more. 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
1: James Taylor talks about being signed by the Beatles.
2: Yes, I had to write my dad a note and get him to sign it. Yeah, I had to be 21, so I wrote my dad this little letter. 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He showed me the letter some time ago, yeah. And he wrote back a letter to the Beatles. I can't remember what it said. Well, I sent something in the way she moves.

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1: You know, sometimes a song hits you long before you know what it's really about. And that's exactly what happened with this one. Back in 1983, Night Ranger were known as a hard rock band. They had loud guitars, big hooks, kind of that arena energy, you know? Then their second album, Midnight Madness, delivers this slow-building emotional anthem called Sister Christian. And people around the radio station, including me, I'm going, what is this about anyway? Well, it turns out it wasn't about rebellion. It wasn't about some wild story on the Sunset Strip. It was personal. The song was written by Kelly Kijee, the band's drummer and one of its lead vocalists. And Sister Christian was about his real-life little sister, 10 years younger than him. He watched her growing up, watched the world starting to open up, and like a big brother, he felt that protective instinct. He wanted to make sure she understood life, the choices, the temptations, the growing pains, and that she'd be set up for something good, something lasting. The powerful thing? She didn't even realize the song was about her until she was older. That's what makes this track so damn special. Beneath the piano intro and that explosive motorin', that's a moment. That's a big brother's heart right there. Protection, love, and hope. From hard rockers with a soft spot, here's one of the great power ballads of the 80s. Night Ranger with Sister Christian and Brother Jake Edwards on Icon Radio.

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1: In 1985, Murray Head's One Night in Bangkok exploded globally, making waves everywhere. Oh, but in Thailand, it sparked an outright storm. The song's cynical look at the city's chaotic streets, massage parlors, and red light districts didn't sit well with local authorities. Viewing it as a direct threat to the national image, Thailand's mass communications organization slapped a total ban on the song. They declared that the lyrics misrepresented the culture, insulted the Buddhist religion, and caused moral outrage. But as always happens in pop music, banning the track only fueled its mystique, turning a theatrical show tune into a steamy 80s curiosity. This is Murray Head, One Night in Bangkok, on Icon Radio.

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0: 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He had a troubled childhood but became one of music's most distinctive singers. You know his songs well, Spinning Wheel and When I Die, and You Made Me So Very Happy.
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1: Well, what a ride it's been. Team Canada may have seen its FIFA World Cup journey come to an end against Morocco. But if you ask me, this wasn't the end of the story. It was the beginning of something much bigger. Over the past few weeks, we've watched this country come together in a way that's been pretty special. Living rooms were packed, sports bars were overflowing, neighborhood watch parties were rocking. And when Canada scored, you could hear the cheers echoing from coast to coast. That's something you don't forget. Sure, there's disappointment today. Every fan wanted one more game and then another, and maybe even the biggest game of them all. That's what hope is all about. But when the final whistle blew, there was something else that remained. Pride. This team showed the world that Canada belongs on this stage and that the future of soccer in this country has never looked brighter. Now, enter Burton Cummings. No, he didn't write Stand Tall for a soccer team, obviously. According to Casey Kasem, Burton poured the song out after a painful breakup, turning heartbreak into strength. Funny how great songs find new meaning over the years, right? Today, those words belong to every player who wore the maple leaf and to every fan who believed right to the final whistle. Stand tall. Be proud, Canada. You've earned it. Here's Burton Cummings with Stand Tall. I'm Brother Jake Edwards on Icon Radio.

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1: The story behind the Eagles' Witchy Woman is magical. Guitarist Bernie Ledden came up with the riff when he was still with the Flying Burrito Brothers. Very quickly, he joined the Eagles and brought the riff to Don Henley, just as Don came down with the flu and wound up in and out of fevered dreams for days while he was reading a biography of Zelda Fitzgerald, the wife of author F. Scott Fitzgerald. Zelda was a famous flapper in the Roaring Twenties, the Jazz Age, and is said to have drove herself to madness with a silver spoon she used to scoop sugar into her absinthe. F. Scott is said to have written the character Daisy Buchanan in The Great Gatsby based on Zelda. Henley also knew a lot of women in the LA club scene who were into the occult. It was that bubbling cauldron that inspired the lyrics for Witchy Woman on their eponymously titled debut studio album in 1972. Double, double toil and trouble. The Eagles on Icon Radio.

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1: Actress Whoopi Goldberg shares the story behind how she got the part in the Academy Award-winning movie Ghost.
2: The only reason I got the part was because of Patrick. Well, they put Patrick Swayze in the part. And Patrick's first question was, why isn't Whoopi Goldberg doing this? Does she not want it? Does she not like it? And he said, well, no, we haven't gone to her. And he's like, what are you talking about? She's perfect. He said, well, no, the writer feels that it would take people out of the movie. And he says, well, I don't think I'm going to sign on to this until we at least audition her. They said, okay, because they really wanted him. And so they came down to Montgomery, Alabama. And Patrick Swayze and I met. And the first thing we did was start laughing. I don't know what it was, but we were somehow connected. I can't explain it. They went back, and a couple of days later, I got the offer.
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1: In 1986, a four-letter word got attention, KISS, the band and the song by Prince, He's Coming Up. 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
1: I'm Wiley Henderson. The new Half Moon Bay Community Hall is officially open and available for booking. The Sunshine Coast Regional District hosted a ribbon-cutting ceremony last week to celebrate the new facility. The community center is a gathering space designed to support meetings, celebrations, recreational programs, and community events. The SCRD says landscaping will be completed in the fall when water conservation regulations are lifted. A fire ban across the Coastal Fire Center will be in effect as of July 16th. Tyler Hay has more.
2: Category 1, 2, and 3 open fires will not be allowed throughout the jurisdiction, except for campfires in parts of the North Island and Sunshine Coast. The Coastal Fire Center says the bans will be in effect until the end of October, but it could be rescinded earlier. It says the ban is meant to help reduce human-caused wildfires. The ban applies to all areas within the Coastal Fire Center outside of municipal boundaries, which can impose individual restrictions. It also applies to wildlife management areas, parks, recreation sites, and ecological reserves, even if they are inside municipal boundaries. Tyler Hay, Vista News.
1: A Vancouver Island-based member of parliament is calling on the federal government to implement a system to provide secure, fair, stable, long-term federal operational support for BC ferries. Courtney Alberni MP Gord Johns is leading the Fair Federal Ferry Funding campaign, which includes an e-petition, which Johns plans to submit to the House of Commons and hopes to gain plenty of signatures from Vancouver Island and Sunshine Coast residents. He says federal ferry support is far lower in BC when compared to Atlantic Canada.
3: That according to an analysis by the Library of Parliament, BC ferries received approximately $1.63 in federal operational support per passenger in 2024-25, compared to that of $291 for federally supported East Coast ferry systems.
1: Johns says BC Ferries has warned that without additional government funding, ferry users could face fare increases of at least 30% by 2028. He says ferries aren't a luxury for coastal communities. They're marine highways that connect people for work, school, medical care, family, goods, and essential services. View the petition on our website. BC nurses are stepping back from picket lines as contract talks move into mediation. Kate Brown has more.
4: The BC Nurses Union says picket line job action will pause at the end of the day on Tuesday to support the mediation process. However, a province-wide ban on non-nursing duties and restrictions on overtime will remain in place. The union says the pause allows negotiations to move forward while nurses continue pressing for improvements to staffing, workplace safety, workloads and pay. BC Nurses Union President Adrian Gear says nurses are entering mediation with cautious optimism, adding they hope the process leads to meaningful progress at the bargaining table. The union says its goal is an agreement that helps recruit and retain nurses while strengthening patient care across the province. Negotiations between the Nurses Bargaining Association and the Health Employers Association of BC are continuing with the help of a mediator.
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1: Looking at your weather forecast, clear overnight, low 13, sunny tomorrow, high 28. Thursday brings a 30% chance of showers, high of 25. Currently partly cloudy at 26 degrees. 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The next available sailing on that route is at 8:15 p.m., and the 4:50 p.m. sailing from Langdale to Horseshoe Bay is about one quarter full.
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2: 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And it's a shame that the Smiths ended when they did. And so many other groups that we loved that just, for whatever reason, weren't able to survive. And I meet occasionally some members of those groups, and you can see it in their eyes, that sense of, we should be doing what you're doing. And it's a little corner of regret. And we just didn't buy into that same philosophy that, you know, bands should break up. We just thought about it the opposite way, that we fought to try and keep it together.
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1: There's something magical about certain songs. They don't ask you to think too hard. They just kind of hit you with that feeling. You know the one? Well, back in 1985, Katrina and the Waves did exactly that with Walking on Sunshine. Now, here's the funny part. The band themselves weren't even sure about it. The bass player thought it was too lightweight. Katrina didn't really think it represented who they were as a band. They were more kind of a gritty rock band. And suddenly, this bright, bouncing, sunshine-soaked anthem comes along and takes over the world. But sometimes the songs you least expect become the ones people need the most. And every time you hear that opening, come on, you can't help but feel better. It's impossible to sit still when that song comes on. It's like somebody opened the curtains after a long winter. Ta-da! And then, life gave the song a completely different meaning. In 2005, when Hurricane Katrina devastated the Gulf Coast, the word Katrina suddenly carried heartbreak and tragedy. Broadcaster Keith Olbermann even used the song during coverage, and Katrina herself struggled with it emotionally. She wondered if people would forever connect her name to something so freaking painful. But in the end, she realized maybe the song could still do what it always did. Bring people a little joy, a little relief, maybe even a little healing. And honestly, that's the power of music. A great song can survive the hard times and still remind us there are brighter days ahead. Spring is here. Summer's around the corner. Roll the windows down, turn it up loud, and walk on sunshine with Katrina and the Waves and Brother Jake Edwards right here on Icon Radio.

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